In Mark chapter 12, Jesus gives the parable of a landowner who built a vineyard and built the buildings to process the grapes into juice. The man then turned the business over to a steward and left the country. In time, the owner sent servants to collect the profits from the vineyard. However, the steward and the employees beat some of those servants, threw rocks at others, and violently assaulted another. All of them were sent back to the master empty-handed. Finally, the owner sent his son, but the steward and the henchmen killed him so as to inherit the business, they thought. All this was an illustration of God sending prophet after prophet and then finally his son. Five quick lessons from Mark chapter 12. Number one, how forbearing and patient God is. Number two, however, God does not have infinite patience. Number three, Jesus claimed a fundamental relational difference. He was the Son of God and not just another servant of God. Number four, Jesus is God. Number five, you can reject God's messengers, but remember that you will face the one who sent those messengers someday. Something to think about.

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How do you do? The hidden things of darkness can twist our lives around, causing shame and fear of discovery. Adam and Eve learned that, and so did the woman in this story. But a hidden purpose lay in the suffering she endured, and she can share that purpose to help others now that her heart and mind and life are unshackled.

0: Hello?
1: Hi, Peggy. I'm glad you're home.
0: Doris, it's good to hear from you. Hey, what's happening with you?
1: Pete and I are getting married.
0: Are? I thought his family disapproved.
1: He's not telling them.
0: Oh, I hope you're doing the right thing, Doris. I mean, he has some rigid ideas, like not cutting your hair?
1: Yes, but we love each other.
0: You told me he can't read because he only has a first grade education?
1: Well, that's true. His parents' religion opposed public schools, but he works hard.
0: Are you going to become one of them?
1: Yeah, it's the only way.
0: Well, I hope it works out.
1: It has to, Peggy. I'm pregnant.
2: 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Many homeless people don't trust others, and with good reason. They've been cheated and mistreated often. When they come to Pacific Garden Mission, they can't believe that everything is free, the meals, fresh clothing, showers, clean bunks, even medical and dental treatment in the Mission Clinic. And thanks to the financial gifts of friends who care, the Mission gains their trust with material help, and pastors and counselors can then lead them into the presence of the only one who can change their lives. Men, women, and children all hear the good news of God's love, and those who put their trust in Him find new life. And that's what this program is all about. And now for broadcast around the earth, here's program number 2866 in the series Unshackled, the program that makes you face yourself and think.
1: There's something you should know, Pete.
3: What's that?
1: A family friend tried to rape me when I was about 8. Mom and Dad left me alone a lot, and that's when it happened. I really resented them for not being there to protect me.
3: Did you tell them what happened?
1: Not at the time. I told Mom when I was a teenager, and she wanted to know why I didn't tell her sooner, but I was too scared. He threatened to bring his friends over.
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Good afternoon, everyone, or I should say good morning. It's almost noon now, right? And this is Pastor Galyon just hanging out in the studio right here. And Brother and Mrs. Fantasia are here. I'm giving them a little tour, showing them this awesome new equipment. And he's going to be back with us tonight for prayer waves at 8 o'clock. So make sure you tune in for that. Hope you have a great day. Our soul winners are out there, so pray for them. And we got a lot going on. Choir practice tonight at 6. We'll be introducing the cantata. You'll want to be a part of that and all the stuff that's going on this afternoon. Have a great day, and I'll see you tonight on Prayer Waves at 8 p.m.

Once again, this is Pastor Gallia, and I'm just hanging out here in the studio with the Fontecha family. They'll be our guests tomorrow for Missions Booster Sunday, and I'm showing them the equipment, which kind of means I'm showing off the equipment. Amen. Don't forget, I'll be back here at Prayer Waves at 5 o'clock, so we'll see you then. Have yourself a great afternoon.

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Don't forget the weekly countdowns coming up at 12 o'clock. You'll want to stay tuned for that. And I'll see you back here for Prayer Waves at 8 o'clock.

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Get wisdom, get understanding, do not forget, nor turn away from the words of my mouth. 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Therefore, get wisdom.

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3: Proverbs 21, verse 2. Every way of a man is right in his own eyes, but the Lord pondereth the hearts. I see several tremendously helpful thoughts in this verse. Number one, being hard-headed is a human, especially a male human trait. Number two, if you're really right, then submitting to objective analysis won't threaten you. Number three, tweaking your idea is not the same as changing it. Number four, being right in our own eyes doesn't mean everyone will agree with this, so disagreements will occur. Number five, being against your ideas doesn't mean someone's against you. Number six, thinking you're right and being right are not the same. None of us do wrong in our own eyes, yet we all do wrongly. And number seven, a humble man realizes he may be wrong. Every way of a man is right in his own eyes, but the Lord pondereth the hearts. Something to think about.

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This old house was home and comfort as we fought the storms of life. 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Now

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1: How do you do? The man in this story knows that prison begins long before incarceration. It begins with a heart shackled by hopelessness and despair, a soul hardened by the blows of an uncaring world, and a conscience that justifies whatever eases the pain of living another day. He was bound by these unseen but powerful forces until the day his heart and mind and life were unshackled.

0: I don't know, Ron. The police station is right down the alley. You can see them coming and going.
1: Yeah, yeah. But they never look at this old warehouse.
0: You don't think we need a lookout?
1: Nah. There's no hack near this building anyways. The bottom windows are alarmed, though.
0: Well, we can go up the fire escape and tear a hole in the roof. Get in that way.
1: Yeah. Then we load the truck and drive away. It's a piece of cake.
2: Let's go find a truck, man.
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0: Garden Mission before a live studio audience. Homeless people carry few belongings, yet they are burdened with the past, with old fears that led to bad decisions and old ways that brought them to the streets. Pacific Garden Mission is here for them in downtown Chicago, the oldest continuously operating rescue mission in the country, thanks to friends who give financially to keep the doors open day and night. The mission offers refuge to hundreds of men, women, and children, providing food, clean clothing, medical and dental care, classes and counseling, and all without charge. But the greatest gift of all comes when they turn from the past to accept new life from the one who says, "I will give them one heart, and I will put a new spirit within you, and I will take the stony heart out of their flesh, and will give them a heart of flesh." Now for broadcast around the earth, here's program number 2698 in the series Unshackled, the program that makes you face yourself and think.
1: That hole's big enough now. I'll drop the rope in, and then we can slide down.
2: Okay, let's take a cigarette break first.
1: Yeah, that truck ought to hold thousands of cigarette cartons.
2: All we gotta do is sell them, and we got it made.
1: Hey, what's that flashing light?
2: Hey, oh, the police are down there.
3: They're around here somewhere. Keep walking.
1: They're coming up the fire escape.
2: We gotta jump off the building.
1: Three stories?
2: Come on. It's a courtyard.
1: Oh,
2: we are trapped.
1: Oh, the ice sprained my ankle. Oh, man.
2: We can squeeze through that hole in the next building.
1: Oh, my ankle.
2: Come on. Get under the floor.
1: Hey, what's that noise?
2: Nothing. Just the floor settling.
1: Shh. It's the police.
3: They might have come in this building. If they did, we'll get them.
0: The burglar in our story was not in the building. He was under it. Just as he was under the illusion that he was doing nothing wrong. He didn't come from a criminal background. When he was 10 years old, he lost his father to a heart attack. With six children to raise and no income, his mother was forced to move from the suburbs to the inner city of Des Moines. This is the tragic story of a family's disintegration and the miracle of regeneration. It's the true story of Ron Sharp, right now on Unshackled.
1: What a great family we had before my dad died. We kids all went to the same school, rode bikes, went fishing with dad on Saturdays, enjoyed visits with both set of our grandparents, and always had dinner together. Then he was gone, and with him went my feelings of love and security. The catastrophic years that lay ahead of me began the day of my dad's death. My mom's father died a few months later, so hopelessness and despair took over our world as we moved to the ghetto of the inner city. No longer was my mind filled with pleasant thoughts and daydreams. Instead were thoughts of how to survive in our new world. A year later, I was diagnosed with rheumatic fever and sent to a convalescent home. It was my first prison.
4: You can't come back home, Ronnie. You need special care.
1: Please, Mom. I'm so lonely. I hate it here.
4: But there's lots of kids in this place.
1: Oh, but they're not like me. They're all disabled. There's nothing wrong with me.
4: Yes, there is, Ronnie. You need rest. Otherwise, your heart will be damaged.
1: Why can't I come home and rest?
4: No, the doctors want you to stay here.
1: Please, Mom. Please let me come home.
4: We have to do what's best for you, son. You have to stay here.
1: Dad won't know where to find me if I'm not at home with you.
4: What are you talking about? Your dad is dead.
1: No, Mom. He has amnesia. He's going to remember us and come back home. I know it.
4: Oh, I wish that were true. But it's not. Your daddy is dead, Ronnie.
1: For the first few months, I cried myself to sleep every night. Then one night, I thought I heard a voice say, "Stop crying, Ronnie. Everything's going to be okay." I thought it was my dad. From then on, I learned to bury my anguish and hide my feelings. I became a daydreamer, lost in my own thoughts during that year in the convalescent home. When I returned to the family, the spiraling decline in our home was worse. Mom was drinking heavily, dating other men, and staying away from home for days. leaving the younger children in the care of my older brother Mike and me.
5: Hey, what happened to your face, Ronnie?
6: That big ex-con mom was dating? He came looking for her today. When I said she wasn't here, he knocked me across the room.
5: Here, have a hit. On top of the one he gave you.
6: I hate him. If I was bigger, I'd show him.
5: Ah, forget about it.
6: I wish I could have found something to hit him with.
5: Well, I got a baseball bat under my bed. That's what I'm going to use on Mom's other boyfriend if he hits her again.
6: When's Mom coming home?
5: Who knows?
6: There's not much food, and the kids are getting hungry.
5: I'll give them some cereal.
6: What would I do if I couldn't get high?
1: Physical and verbal abuse were common events in our new world. We became part of a small neighborhood gang that broke into cars and stole from stores, robbed parking meters for money to buy drugs. Mom let my brother drive her car, even though he was only 15. And one night, the police pulled us over and threw us in jail, into the bullpen with 24 dangerous-looking men. We were so scared we hardly rested all night, but didn't dare show it, not even the next day.
4: You're supposed to be careful when you drive my car, Mike.
5: I was careful, Mom. They just picked on me, that's all.
6: Boy, you should have seen the guys in that cell.
5: Yeah, talk about rough-looking dudes.
6: But we were just as tough, weren't we, Mike?
5: Gotta be. Never show fear.
6: Hey, wait till the guys hear. We made it through our first night in jail.
1: I was in the 7th grade then. On the first day of 9th grade, a friend and I were kicked out of school permanently. Neither the school system or society would tolerate our rebellion. I'd been suspended many times and had no regrets. When I was 17, my cousin and I applied for the president's job corps, which had just opened in Texas. My cousin was accepted, but I was rejected because rheumatic fever had scarred my heart valves. The rejection hardened me, and I moved deeper into the drug world, turning to burglary. Nothing went right the night my partner and I jumped off the building to escape the police, and then were trapped under the floor with rats. When they were gone, we made our way back to the street.
2: Look at us. We're covered with dirt.
6: Oh, man, my ankle really hurts.
2: It's only a couple of blocks to where we parked the car.
6: It's a good thing we left our wallets locked in the car. They'd have fallen out for sure, crawling under that building.
3: Halt! Put your hands in the air! Turn around. Where are you coming from?
2: A bar on the other side of the tracks.
3: Uh-huh. What happened to your ankle?
6: Well, I slipped on the tracks and I slid down a slope.
3: How'd you get so dirty?
2: I tried to help him and slid down too.
3: All right. Go on. But you better be telling the truth.
1: Our car had been towed and impounded, so we broke into the impound garage to get our wallets, or they'd have known we were the burglars. That was such a rough night. I thought about getting a job, but I didn't. I never wanted to be a drug dealer because of the risk, but I saw nothing wrong with stealing, so I could buy drugs or breaking into pharmacies to get what I needed.
5: Oh, man, did we ever score!
2: Oh, man, barbiturates, uppers, downers, man, we are set for a long time.
6: You know, hey, we can sell what we don't need and buy some hash.
5: Yeah, wow. Let's sort them by type. Hey, and then we can each take our share. I'll put the hard stuff over here, the uppers over there, the downers on this
6: side.
5: Hey,
6: look at this bottle. I've always wanted to try this stuff.
2: Hey, put it in the pile, man.
6: Hey, don't tell me what to do. Give me that bottle.
5: Hey, knock it off, you two.
6: Give me that bottle. I'll get you for that.
5: Now look what you did.
1: That fight was a perfect example of the futility of crime. But I couldn't see it. Neither could I see the futility and danger of drugs, even though I overdosed on heroin once and would have died if my brother hadn't walked me around the neighborhood for hours. One night, we decided to break into a supermarket. We never carried guns on a burglary, but, well, that night we did. I was the lookout while my partners were on the roof breaking in. We all had walkie-talkies. Suddenly, lights blazed around the building. Hey, the cops are all around us, and they're coming up, you guys. Get out of there. I'm cutting out. I raced into the woods by the market, shooting at the cops chasing me. Heart pounding, I dashed from tree to tree as bark splintered around me from the police gunfire. Ahead of me was the Des Moines River. It took me 20 minutes to swim across to the other side, stopping to rest in the shallows. The cops had given up pursuit. What a snapshot of my life. Trapped, running without direction, hiding from my crimes, risking death and eternal damnation. And for what? The times I was arrested, I was always willing to sit in jail rather than cut a deal, as long as there was a window where I could gaze outside and lose myself in daydreams. During one jail sentence, the judge allowed work release, and I managed to see my girlfriend, who got pregnant. So we married in jail. I was 21 and she was 16. We had two daughters born to us, but were already separated when I was arrested for armed robbery at the age of 25. I bonded out and tried to stay clean, even going to school so I would qualify for drug rehab instead of prison. For the first time, I really wanted to change, but I was caught in the snares of life, and I was powerless to break free. Then I was arrested while out on bond.
7: You might as well take the plea, Sharp. 25 years for robbery with aggravation.
1: I want to go to drug rehab.
7: That ain't gonna happen. This last arrest was on a secret indictment. 2 counts of selling drugs to a narcotics officer before the robbery.
1: Yeah, well, it's his word against mine.
7: Not this time. We got you on camera. Plus, we have the witnesses from the pharmacy who identified you in the lineup. And there are witnesses who drove by and got your license number. You'll never beat this one.
1: What's the deal?
7: Plead guilty on the robbery charge, take the 25 years, and I'll make sure that the 2 drug charges go away.
1: In 1973, at the age of 25, I entered Anamosa Prison. I could barely read and had never read a book. My conscience had long since been deadened by my environment and my own actions. I had no remorse, no guilt, no desire to change. But despite the darkness in my soul, that's where change was conceived.
0: Stay with us to hear how that change came about against all odds. We are ecstatic at the Old Lighthouse as we make plans to celebrate our annual open house on Saturday, September 14th. 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A light meal will be served throughout the day. 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
1: More than anything, life in prison is lonely, frustrating, and filled with despair and false pretense. It's a nightmare that everyone tries to forget. You can't let your feelings show. When bad news, like divorce papers, come, as they did for me, you shove your feelings down under the hard exterior. You numb yourself with drugs and whatever as much as possible. Mom had 3 sons in prison at once, so she and my sister came to visit now and then. But many a Saturday morning, I shaved and waited for a visit that never came. I got my GED and a vocation as a carpenter. Changes to the outer man, but the inner man remained the same.
5: Hey, Sharp, you ought to go up to the auditorium and see the group that came in from the outside today.
1: What group's that?
5: I guess it's some Christian group from Des Moines.
1: Yeah, well, I'm not into that Christian thing. You want to go, you go. I'm going to pass.
5: No, you may want to reconsider. Some pretty girls came in with them.
1: How do you know that?
5: I saw them when I came through the gate.
1: You know, I think I'm going to look this group up when I get back to Des Moines.
8: I have good news for you. Jesus came to set the captive free. He said through the prophet Isaiah, "The Spirit of the Lord God is upon me, because the Lord hath anointed me to preach good tidings unto the meek. He has set me to bind up the brokenhearted, to proclaim liberty to the captives, and the opening of the prison to them that are bound." God loves you, my friend. He has a plan for your life. And his plan is not for you to spend the rest of your life in this prison. The lies of the devil and your enslavement to your fleshly desires brought you and keep you in bondage. But Jesus said, "Ye shall know the truth, and the truth shall make you free." Jesus offers you a new life. He said, "If the Son therefore shall make you free, ye shall be free indeed."
1: My conscience seemed to be non-existent by then, but his message got my attention. After they left, I didn't think about them or Jesus again, but somehow their words penetrated my heart. I wanted to change, to be different. I wanted to break free of drugs and the drug scene. Suddenly, I realized that the people I thought were my friends were really my enemies.
2: Hey, Sharp, you know, if you don't change your attitude, you ain't gonna have a friend left in this place.
1: What are you talking about?
2: You're not hanging around with us anymore. You're not using drugs. You're not playing poker. You know, you're just isolating yourself.
1: All right, wise guy. First of all, I'm not convinced you are my friend, all right? I mean, you'd rather have me run around with you doing drugs, getting in trouble, and spending the rest of my life in and out of this place? Rather than get free and never come back here again? You're not my friend at all. So you can think whatever you want to think, because it doesn't matter if I have friends here or not. I don't want to spend the rest of my life in this place. Anxious to get out, I followed the program. And with honor time and time off for good behavior, I was cleared for work release after 3 years. I had to take a physical examination because of the rheumatic fever in my past. And the news was not good.
7: I have you scheduled for open-heart surgery.
1: What?
7: Now, your valve isn't working well. We have to fix it.
1: Oh, come on, Doc. I've been cleared for work release. I'm leaving prison. I don't want to have surgery now. That's going to set me back. Now, who knows how long?
7: Now, we can't let you out of prison unless you get your heart valve fixed.
1: I can come back in a few months and get it fixed.
7: That's against policy. You have to do it now.
1: Surgery was performed at the University of Iowa Medical Center. 6 days later, I was handcuffed and sent back to prison, where I was locked in an infirmary cell, scared that I would die and no one would know or care. When I recovered, I was moved to a minimum security prison where I earned the privilege of going home on furlough for a weekend. The very first day, I had a needle back in my arm. I wanted to change, but I didn't know how. Didn't have the willpower to say no. By the end of my first year on parole, I was carrying a gun and getting involved in criminal activity. I lived at home again.
9: You looking for another job?
1: Yeah. My parole officer said to get a full-time job and stick with it or go back to the slammer.
9: Oh, they never get off your case.
1: Oh, man, I don't want to go back to prison, but all these jobs look boring.
9: Well, if you stay high, you can do it.
1: Hey, here's one. In the carpentry shop at the county hospital.
9: That's close enough to take the bus.
1: They're never going to hire an ex-con. But I'll try for an interview. At the hospital interview, I ran into the mother of one of my friends who had died recently. I didn't know that she was a Christian who had prayed for me and that she put in a good word for me with the personnel manager, who was also a Christian. She introduced me to the supervisor of maintenance.
3: I'm going to give you this job, Ron. I know about your record. I know where you've been and I know what your life's been, but I'm going to give you a chance. I'm only going to give you one chance, though.
1: A few months into the job, my old habits prevailed. I sipped tequila and smoked pot all day with a coworker. At the same time, I became more antisocial, a loner. My brother warned me to get a friend, someone to talk to, or I wouldn't make it. Then my younger sister invited me to a Sunday night Jesus gathering. When I got there, I realized it was the same group that had come to the prison 2 years earlier.
8: You know, a leper came to Jesus asking to be cleansed because leprosy is a terrible disease. Lepers had to hide from the world. No one would touch them. But Jesus did. Have you ever felt unclean and unworthy, as if you had to hide because of your sins?
10: Amen.
8: Well, the Bible says that Jesus, moved with compassion, put forth his hand and touched him and saith unto him, I will. Be thou clean.
10: Amen.
8: My friends, Jesus will touch you when no one else will, when no one else can. He knows every hidden thing you've said and done, and yet he loves you and wants to make you clean.
10: Amen.
8: The Bible says, for God so loved the world that he gave his only begotten Son, that whosoever believeth in him should not perish, but have everlasting life.
10: Amen.
8: For God sent not his Son into the world to condemn the world, but that the world through him might be saved.
10: Amen.
8: Let Jesus touch you right now. Invite him into your heart and life, and he will change everything, because he will give you a new heart and a brand new start.
1: Suddenly, I realized that I could make a choice. I could leave as the same man who entered, or I could leave as a different person. I went to the front where a man asked if I came down to receive Jesus Christ, and I said, buddy, I came down here for everything you've got because I'm the neediest man you've ever met. After I prayed, he gave me a Bible and told me to read the Gospel of John. The next morning, instead of smoking a joint, I started reading the Bible. When I looked in the mirror, I saw somebody different than I'd seen the day before. I took the Bible to work and I read on my lunch hour.
11: What are you doing there?
1: Oh, I'm reading this book. It's a Bible.
11: Yeah?
1: Yeah.
11: You can't be a Christian and work here.
1: Really? Well, why is that?
11: I've tried.
1: What do you mean, you've tried?
11: This is not an easy environment to try and live as a Christian.
1: Well, you might be right. I don't know much about it, but no matter how hard it might be, I'm going to give it a shot.
11: I've been watching you, Ron, and I want you to know something. Remember the night you went to the Jesus gathering and gave your life to Christ?
1: Yeah.
11: I was there.
1: You were there? What were you doing there?
11: My daughter sang with the band. I was sitting behind you. I watched the whole thing, and I've been watching you since. And I've come to the conclusion that you can be a Christian and work here. I'm going to serve the Lord the way you do.
1: Not long after I was saved, the pastor asked me to consider going back to prison to preach to the inmates. Well, I had no interest, and I told him so. But God began moving in my life in an awesome way. I was still on parole after years of drug use and burglary, yet the hospital sent me to school to be a locksmith. And I soon had keys to every lock in the hospital.
5: You have keys to the pharmaceutical lab? All those drugs, oh man, that's like putting the fox in the hen house.
1: Not anymore, Mike. I don't have any desire to use drugs since I received Jesus as my Savior.
5: What about me?
1: He loves you too. All you have to do is pray and ask him to give you a new life.
5: No, I mean, I could use some of those drugs.
1: Not a chance. And besides, you wouldn't need drugs if you surrendered your life to Jesus.
9: Huh. Well, you're not the same Ronnie I used to know.
1: Yeah, praise God. That old Ron is gone. And I'll tell you something else God is doing.
9: What's that?
1: He wants me to pursue the custody of my girls. Their mother's still doing drugs, and I don't want that for them.
9: What do you know about being a father?
1: Nothing. And that's what I told the Lord. But he'll teach me what I need to know. While my custody battle was moving through the courts, God spoke to my heart about sharing the gospel with prisoners. So I went back to the prison in Newton, Iowa, and I met with a warden.
7: What's on your mind, Sharp?
1: I wanted to tell you about the changes in my life since I left prison. The first year I was on parole, I was the same, unable to change my ways. I couldn't hold a job. I hung around with the same old drug users, and I felt pretty hopeless about the future. And then I met the Lord Jesus Christ, and he changed me from the inside. He gave me purpose. He taught me responsibility. I work at the county hospital now, and they trust me with keys to every lock. Me, a former burglar. And I wouldn't disappoint the Lord for anything, because he died for me. What he did in my life is a miracle.
7: Well, what do you want me to do?
1: I want to teach a Bible study in prison, because I know these men need Jesus too. He will change them on the inside.
7: When do you want to come?
1: I got custody of my girls when they were 7 and 9, and I raised them to adulthood by God's grace. He led me into a national prison ministry where I've served him for the past 20 years. My mom and brother professed faith in Christ a year after I did, and my daughters did also. Today, I live in the neighborhood that sent my life on a downward spiral.
6: Out of my window, I can also see the spot where a house once existed. My dad grew up there. The contrast of these two worlds is overshadowed by the provisions of Jesus Christ, an abundant life on earth and an eternal home in heaven. What the Lord has done for me, He'll do for you.
0: You don't have to be behind bars to be locked in a prison of hopelessness. Listening friend, Jesus will set you free. He said in John chapter 10, verse 10, "The thief cometh not but for to steal and to kill and to destroy. I am come that they might have life and they might have it more abundantly." To receive this gift of forgiveness, pray with us. Lord, I confess that I am a sinner and cannot change myself. I believe Jesus died for my sins. I believe He rose from the dead and He lives to give us new life. Thank You for this gift of new life. Thank You for coming into my heart and life and helping me to live for You. In His name I pray, amen. By faith, you are now a child of God. So let us know and we'll send you some literature to help you follow Christ. The address, Pacific Garden Mission, Chicago, Illinois, 60605. 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

This is program number 2698. Heard in the true story of Ron Sharp or Doug James, Joanne Silvestrak, Art Fox, John Green, Dave Kappas, Douglas Malore, and Doug Dudley. 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

0: The only thing that endures is truth. Truth is eternal. Truth is Jesus. Truth is God's Word. Therefore, anything that endures, endures because it has some element of truth in it. When I was raising my children, they seemed to like the same stories and same nursery rhymes all the time. And I was getting bored. Then one day it occurred to me, these things have lasted forever and forever. I said, there must be truth in them. I want to tell you about one. Listen to this. Maybe you've heard it before. Twinkle, twinkle, little star, how I wonder what you are. Up above the world so high, like a diamond in the sky. There's more verses. I'll get back to those later. With the unaided eye, there are 3,000 visible stars, but not in Northwest Indiana. With a small telescope, you can see 100,000 stars. In our Milky Way galaxy, there are 100 billion stars. There are thought to be 100 billion galaxies. That makes 10 with 22 zeros after its stars. That's a billion, 10 billion trillion. Did you know God not only created them, He's numbered them and named them. And Isaiah 40:26, it says, lift up your eyes on high and behold, who hath created these things that bringeth out the host by number? He calleth them all by names, by the greatness of his might, for he is strong in power. Not one faileth. Psalm 147:4 says, he telleth the number of the stars. He calleth them all by their names. Wow, that's a lot of stars. Wonder why God did that. God said in Genesis 1:14, let there be lights in the firmament of the heaven to divide the day from the night, and let them be for signs and for seasons and for days and for years.
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1: Many years ago, evangelist Dwight L. Moody and his song leader Ira Sankey were holding meetings in England, London, England. God was blessing their meeting. The crusade was burgeoning with people, and many folks had come to trust Christ as Savior. But as many times happens in a meeting like this, right in the midst of the crusade, the devil began to work. Some of the gypsy folks from surrounding countrysides were coming to London not so that they could hear the preaching, but so that they could rob from the people that were there. And so the police of London made a decision that no longer would the gypsy people be allowed to come. One day, Ira Sankey and Dwight Moody were talking about this problem, and Mr. Sankey said, "Dwight, instead of them coming to us, why don't we go to them?" And Dwight Moody said, "That's a wonderful idea, Ira." And so they made preparations, and on a particular day, they rode out to the countryside and held meetings amongst the gypsy folks. They preached and sang and preached, and many hearts were touched, many people were saved. Well, these two evangelists got back in their horse and buggy, and they were going to head back to England. And just as they were about to leave the camp, there were several gypsy children that surrounded their buggy as if to bid them a final farewell. And Ira Sankey put his hand on a little red-headed, curly-headed boy, and he began to pray, "Lord, I pray that you would save this young boy and make of him a mighty preacher of the gospel and use him to reach thousands for you." With that, he closed his prayer, and the two evangelists finished their meeting in London. Then they went back to America, and several years had passed. One day, Mr. Sankey was at home. He was no longer able to travel with Dwight Moody as he had before, and he received a visitor. And the man said, "Mr. Sankey, is there a way we could talk?" And Ira Sankey said, "Well, sure, let's get in a horse and carriage and we'll ride along through the countryside." And so they did. And as they rode along, the visitor said, "Mr. Sankey, do you remember many years ago when you and Mr. Moody came to England and preached and sang, and you came to the gypsy camp?" Mr. Sankey said, "Yes, I remember that." He said, "Do you remember?"
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1: Man, oh man, what a beautiful day it turned out to be today. Man, the sun was shining and it got hot for a little while. I looked at the radar and it said that we were going to get a lot of rain at 2:30, 3:30 this afternoon, but it didn't come. So we enjoyed a beautiful day with no rain. So thankful for that. Got a few names on the board here of some folks who got saved. We'll read that later. We're looking forward to a good time together tonight. I've got a few song requests coming in. Not sure I got any prayer requests yet. If you have a prayer request, go ahead and send those in. And we're going to spend an hour together getting ready for church tomorrow. It's going to be a great day as we celebrate our Missions Booster Sunday. The Fantasia family's here, and we're looking forward to spending some time with them. They're our good friends. They've been around for quite a while. Let's kick it off with Did You Think to Pray by the John Marshall family, requested by Harvey Clarito.

Good evening to Brother Ricky Hendricks, listening in all the way from Pennsylvania in the United States. Here's your song, When I Pray for You, by the Wissman Family.

Thank you for tuning in to Prayer Waves tonight. I'm Pastor Galyon, and happy to be with you every Saturday night as much as I can be and share some prayer requests. Thank you for logging on and listening to our broadcast tonight. Let's see here. Sylvia Candido sent in a prayer request tonight, and that is to pray for her health. And so let's all lift that up during this next song. Pray for Sister Sylvia. And this song is requested by her. It is Praise God Anyhow, sang by Heavenly Harmony from Commonwealth Baptist College.

And praise God for the Philippines. Amen. The name of that song is Praise God Anyhow, and we like songs about praise, but I think it might have been better titled if it were Praise God for the USA, Praise God for the Philippines, Praise God for wherever you are right now. Send in a prayer request. We're going to get to those. I'm going to sprinkle them out a little bit through the broadcast, a little different than I've been doing. I'll just give you one every once in a while and ask you to pray for it during a song, especially if said person requested a song. If not, we'll just pray for them and during a particular song. Let's see here. This is Someone is Praying for You by Joyce Kiefer. And Brother Kiefer is in the Philippines. He called me the other day. I was in the middle of a call with Pastor DeMoville, and I couldn't talk very long. But he's in Bacolod for a couple of weeks, teaching, I believe, in the Bible College where Sister Lindy graduated. So Brother Kiefer's down there. And last time he was here, he gave us these songs by his wife. So it's Someone is Praying for You by Joyce Kiefer. And it's requested this evening by Jacqueline DeLeha.

0: How you doing, Brother Jason?
1: Amen. I'm doing good, sir.
0: It's good to have Brother Jason Peralta in here tonight. You look a little bit worn out. Amen. Been yes. going at it all day. And over there in Kamenang, you have some good stuff going on. You.
1: Yes, sir. We started actually a new spot there so we can go there and teach people and then go visit some people.
0: Yeah, get some new blood on the...
1: Yes, sir.
0: Yeah, that's good.
1: I like the response of the people there, sir.
0: That's good. It's always good to keep adding to what you got going. You don't leave anybody behind, but you add a few more people in there. Appreciate what you're doing over there. You got a good crew going. Had a little setback this week with Lovely, but we'll figure it out. Amen. One way or the other. And that's a part of it, brother. We work with people, and it doesn't always play out like you want it to, but we have to keep on going for the Lord. So praise the Lord for that. Read the names of these folks that got saved in our soul winning. Pray for them tonight, would you?
1: Ito po yung mga tumanggap sa ating Panginoon sa araw na ito. Si Maribel Hirona, Princess Bautista, Angel Balidid, Cloud Talusig, at si Kian Flores na bahagyan po ni Sister Yana, at si Jamaica Lauren na bahagyan po sa Harvest Route number 15, at si Gia May 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In Jesus' name we pray. Amen.
0: Amen. Here's "But I Have Prayed for Thee" by the First Baptist Church of Hammond, requested by A.G. Ventura.

share a prayer request with you here. One or two. Let's see here. Jill Gabrielle says, good evening, Pastor. Praising God for his guidance and provision. So amen for that. Please pray for my unspoken request and my stomach ache these last few days, as well as good health for everyone. Sorry to hear that you've had a stomach ache, but we'll definitely pray for you right now during this next song. So let's pray for her. Let's see here. Tanya Hendricks says, praise God for the good weather today. Prayer requests are faithfulness of those on Harvest Route 11, for Joshua Navarte to get his artificial leg, and for my chronic sinusitis. She also mentions an unspoken request here. Please pray for these during this next song, which is I'm Gonna Pray by Cassie Deal. And this song was number one here on our station for many, many months, and now it's number 11. You can run it up if you want to. This week I had a good call with Brother DeMoville, and I said, is there any way that we can get that, you know, what the rating is of the song in the dashboard here? And just a little while later, he said, it's working. So we praise God for that. It's I'm Gonna Pray by Cassie Deal, requested by Melissa Paragas, Prudencio Ulip, and Grace Abila.

All right, we're going to have a trivia question about prayer, and anybody that gets the correct answer, we're going to give you 2 song credits. Everybody gets a point towards the Anchor Radio coffee mug this week, which I haven't seen the results. I don't even know where to look here, and maybe we'll get to that in just a minute so we can tell you who the winner is. So be ready. I believe it's a fill-in-the-blank from a Bible verse, so be ready for that. We'll give everybody the 2 song credits because I just want you to win, all right? Here's God, Here's My Prayers by the Commonwealth Baptist College, requested by Lolly Rosario, Jenica Paraiso, and Kate Farrer from the Dorm Girls.

Likewise, the Spirit also helpeth our infirmities, for we know not what we should pray for as we ought, but the Spirit itself maketh intercession for us with groanings which cannot be uttered. Romans 8:26, and the correct answer is groanings. Congratulations to Karen Trumpo, Harvey Clarito, Lolly Rosario, Ricky Hendricks, Leanne Paz, the senior high school dorm girls, the dorm girls, A.G. Ventura, John Chua, Mona Lisa Necessito, Joni Quijano, and Jacqueline DeLeja. You all got it right, and I'm going to send you two song credits here during the next song. We'll try to do another trivia question later in the broadcast, so stay tuned for that. Well, we've got a new number one song here on Anchor Radio Ordinetta, and I clicked it to play, but it didn't start playing a minute ago. That got me in trouble. There it is. It's lagging. I don't know why it's lagging. Immortal Invisible by the Steve Pettit Evangelistic Association, requested by Joni Quijano.

That was Lord, I'm Thankful by the Bailey Groves Baptist Church, requested by Jenica Padaizo. Let me read a couple of prayer requests here. Mona Necessito says, praise God for daily provision. Pray for the following, please. Let's see here. What did I do? Pray for Pastor Galyon and Man Barb for their good health and safety. Pray for the CBC ministries to grow. For our missions emphasis, our booster tomorrow. Please pray for the recovery of all sick members, safety of all of our members who are living and working in the Middle East, for the farmers' provisions during this continuing rainy season, and continuing and continuing and continuing, Sister Mona. Also, please pray for wisdom and instructions in raising my children. Thank you for that, for sending that in, and we'll definitely be praying for that. Let's see here. Sister Lolly says, you know, Sister Lolly, I'm having a little problem with the computer, and I was trying to delete the last prayer request and move on to the next one, and it lagged, and I absolutely deleted your prayer request. So I know it said, praise God. I think it said for the weather today. I'm not sure. If you want to send it in again, Sister Lolly, I can read it specifically. We do know that we pray for the gracious women and for yourself and for all of them. If you have anything else that I missed, you can send it back. I do apologize for that. But thank you for sending in that prayer request. Let's see here. Precious Bandaquilio has a prayer request here. Good evening, Pastor. And she's going to make me work on pronouncing these names, all right? Please pray for Noah. I think it's Sangria, Julius, Jade, and the others whom Miss Sylvia and I invited to come to church tomorrow. All right, praise the Lord. Also pray for Fiona and Jocelyn, who were saved today, that they'll make time to come to church and continue growing in their faith. And lastly, pray for the safety of our drivers and riders tomorrow. Amen. It's always good to hear about some fruit out there in the soul winning. And so thank you for sending that in. Let's pray for each of these during this next song here and lift them up before the Lord. This is Unspoken Request by the Faithman Quartet. It's requested by Aliana from the Dorm Girls and Rieselyn Cruz. Ricky Hendricks, who says, pray for the Rainer family. Comfort is my friend. She died a few weeks ago. They're having a hard time. We'll be praying for that. Thank you, Brother Ricky.

0: All right, let me read some more of these prayer requests this evening. This is from Linda from the Dorm Girls. Good evening, Pastor. Please pray for my brother. He's in the hospital, to give him strength. I didn't know that. And we'll be praying for him, also for my Lolo's feet to heal. And so keep me updated on how that's going. All right, Linda. And maybe somebody can visit your brother there in the hospital. Kate Farrer from the Dorm Girls says, good evening. Please pray for Nanai Sylvia Morante, because her feet are always shaking. She's not able to walk properly, has a hard time getting ready for church. All right. Thank you, Kate, for sending that in, and we'll definitely be praying for her. Let's see. I did it again. The computer's lagging, and I lost your request, Sister Karen Trumpo. I was just about to read it, and I deleted it. We're just little bit of lagging in this new equipment, and it's a touchpad now. It's not a mouse, and I'm embarrassed, but all I can do is apologize, Sister Karen, but God knows everything that was there, so we'll lift that up in prayer, all right? Jenica Paraiso, good evening. Thanking God for my church friends who turned to church family. Amen. Please pray for Pastor Man Barb's health, also for my mom's health. Please pray for each CBC member, for their work and livelihood, also that for those that are flooded. Pray that the floods will subside for their safety. That's good. Please pray for guidance in raising our children. Lastly, please pray for my unspoken prayer request. Thank you, Jenica, for sending that in, and we'll raise those up before the Lord right now. Sister Lolly sent it back in. Praising God for Crossroads Baptist Church, which has enriched us, making our faith to keep growing through the preaching of our very own pastor, Eddie Gallion. Thank you so much, Sister Lolly. And that's a kind rebound to me deleting your prayer request, all right? I need a kind word from Sister Karen now. Let's see here. Casey Saga says, please pray for my ear and my nose, all right? And we'll be praying for you, Casey. I hope you feel better. Well, the birthday boy's in the house. Happy birthday, Brother Alvin.
1: Thank you, sir.
0: How you doing? That was not a very energetic thank you. How old are you now?
1: 37, sir.
0: 37. Goodness gracious. How old were you? You were like 15 when you started coming to church?
1: Yes, sir.
0: Wow. That's amazing. Time flies by, huh?
1: Yeah.
0: Well, we had a busy week and a couple busy days and a busy night. And the cantata's on the schedule, right?
1: Yes.
0: And so we kicked that off tonight. And praise the Lord. Brother Alvin, lead us in prayer for these prayer requests that came in tonight, would you?
2: Tayo po'y manalangin. 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Amen.
0: Amen. Thank you so much. Still a few minutes left. If you have a prayer request, send that in, and we will pray for you. I'm going to do another trivia during this song. The first seven people with the right answer will get a song credit. Or was that what we do? Two song credits? I forget. Yeah, two song credits and a point towards the mug, and we can announce the winner here at the end of this song. Let's see here. This is God's Been Good by Stephen Trimble. Requested by Hillary Reducto and Sabrina Suk from the Dorm Girls.

All right, Abraham said, oh, that men might live before that. Not men, I'm sorry. Oh, that Ishmael might live before thee. All right. Congratulations to the senior high school dorm girls, Joni Quijano, John Chua, the other dorm girls, the original dorm girls, A.G. Ventura, Jacqueline DeLeja, and Leon Paz. Congratulations to each one of you. I've already sent you two song credits. And congratulations once again to our Anchor Radio Coffee Cup Mug winner of the week, Brother John Chua. Is that three in a row? Three in a row? Maybe we need to like put term limits on it or something. And but anyway, congratulations, man. And that just means you're listening and participating, and that's a wonderful thing. All right. Here is Just Pray by the Heaven Heirs, requested by Karen Trumpo and Darlene Farrer from the senior high school dorm girls.

Barbie Galleon says, pray for my unsaved loved ones. Pray for blessings on my family and church family. A special unspoken request. Also pray for Jonathan's dad, that's our son-in-law, healing of his prostate cancer. And for Jonathan to get the job at the power plant this month. All right, thank you for sending that in. And thank you to all of you for praying for that. Sister Karin's prayer request came back, and I'm glad to see it here. Please pray for my friend Rachel Ogburn, surgery on Monday, September 14. So that's just right around the corner. We'll need to pray for her. Pray for Zen Fong. She is confined at Urdaneta General Hospital. And I didn't know that, but that reminds me that Brother Cruz was confined. He has pneumonia. And I called him and talked to him for a couple minutes, was going to go yesterday, but he got out, and my aunt has a flight tomorrow and all that. So also mention him. Also, Sister Karin mentions Raquel as she gets ready for her board exam next Sunday. Pray for my mom's health, an unspoken request, and my unsaved loved ones. Thank you for sending that in. I hope you're praying along with these as I read them. Also here, Joni Quijano says, praising God for his protection and daily provision praying for my sister's safety in the Middle East. All right, I got it. I misread it there. I apologize for that. Pray for my sister's safety. That's plural, sisters. Got it. Pray for healing from sickness and an unspoken prayer request. All right, Sister Joni, thank you for sending that in. We'll definitely be praying for each of those this evening. Well, tomorrow is Missions Booster Sunday, and we're looking forward to a great day. And I want you to be here, Brother and Mrs. Fantecha. We talked about being in here tonight, but they didn't make it. And they having a few health issues and getting a little up there in years. And they said they needed to go rest. And I said, take off. So they're over there, and they'll be spending some time with us tomorrow. We're looking forward to that. And Brother Lenny's been in Haiti for many, many years. He's one of the graduates of Iloilo Baptist Church and Iloilo Baptist College under Dr. Rick Martin, one of the outstanding graduates, as I know. And he has started, they've started more than 100 churches over there in Haiti. I think they're getting close to, you know, 6 or 8 in the Dominican Republic now because Haiti is so dangerous. So be praying for them. Pray that God will give him strength as he preaches to us, and pray for their health. And also pray for, somebody stole their wallet, cut his bag, got into their wallet, into Mrs. Fantecha's bag, stole her wallet. And we were going to go out to eat last night. And right before we left, she came in and she was crying. And we ended up getting BDO on the line and was able to stop her 3 cards that were stolen. But some folks had already, you know, spent some stuff. I think she said now it's like close to $2,000 between the 3 accounts that she lost. So pray for them. Pray that those charges can get reversed. You know, it's pretty sad. You know, people on an airplane, you fall asleep and they rob your bag. It's just like, good grief. So pray for them, and pray for our Missions Booster Sunday. We're having a record year, and we'll just be reminded about that tomorrow. A quick update here on the radio station. We're going to keep doing what we're doing. There's been a lot of visits and a lot of talks to the lawyers and stuff. And some folks have said they're going to help us, and let's just hope they do. But we are, you know, the next step is to get a provisional authority, which would then we could broadcast. And we just flip a switch and go. And it wouldn't be, if we got the test broadcasting, we wouldn't play music all the time. We would go right to doing this online. So, but we got to get that. I got an email from Brother Martin this morning, talking about that a little bit. So just be praying about it. All we need is the right couple of people to say, let's give Urdaneta this open frequency. I know there's 2 that are open. I know 92.1 is open and 88.9. And so just pray. That's all we can do. Just pray and ask God.

had Bible studies. She got saved. She said to find a church like ours, so she did. And then I was able to lead her husband to the Lord, and the Tombaga family have been very faithful. And thank God for them. After the fire, she asked her boss for a donation. He sent 50,000 pesos. His name is on the Shining Stars board out there. And in this conversation, he said, by the way, Pastor, my employees told me that one of your members, Jim Tombaga, is my employee. And all of a sudden, I connected the dots. It's the same guy. And he's already invested in us. So I thought that was really nice. And praise God for that. So I think he'll be helping us as we go along. And we'll just keep doing our best. And that's all we can do. Let me close this out in prayer tonight. Let's bow our heads and hearts together. Father, thank you for this time that we've had together. I pray that you'd bless our Missions Booster Sunday tomorrow. And may folks be reminded of their commitments. And may we finish this year faithfully and strong. I pray for Brother Fantecha and Mrs. Fantecha. Give them a good night's rest tonight. They're usually, you know, used to going to bed early and getting up early. So I pray that you'd give them a good night's rest and strength. And bless Brother Fantecha as he preaches to us tomorrow. And God, I pray that you just use him to stir our hearts, and we'll thank you for it. Now, I pray that you'd bless our people and their finances if they've been so faithful to give over the last, almost a year now since the new year began, actually three quarters, and we're on course to go over 1.1 and maybe a little bit more because we got the pledges later. So, God, I pray that you'd bless every person and reward them as we know you will for giving to missions. And God, we just thank you for it. And we lift it all up before you and ask you to bless our missions program and our missionaries. Just use them for thy glory in a special way, we pray. Father, just thank you so much. Lord, these prayer requests that came in tonight, I pray that you just meet the need in each and every one. And God, those folks that are hurting, those folks that have financial problems, probably some of those unspoken request or that and other things. You know the need of every heart. And I pray, Lord, that you would just meet every need and help every heart, and we'll be thankful for it. Give us a good night's rest tonight. Help us as we serve you tomorrow. Keep everybody safe as they're coming to and from church. And as always, we'll just praise you. We thank you for it all now in Jesus' name. Amen. So thank you so much for being with me tonight. I've got 16 songs here. We'll cue them up if you want to stick around and listen. They'll be playing for you throughout the rest of the evening. And we're going to close it out with A Garment of Praise by The Wilds, requested by Barbie Galleon. Get a good night's rest. The computer just sent in an ID. Did you see that? I don't know if I can undo it right now. Did I hit it in time? Man, I turned the rules off and it did it anyway. All right. Too much blah, blah, blah. Let's try this again. Garment of Praise. I think it's going to work. Y'all have a great night. God bless you. Actually, that is unshackled. What just happened? All right. Well, let's see here. We're going to just stop this thing. I don't know what happened here. I can fix it. Now, that's weird. Why would that happen? Sorry, everybody. Hold on. Here it is. I think I got it. Please play. All right. Again. Boy, this is embarrassing. Nothing like live. At least you can't see us panicking. You can only hear the panic. Few things are more difficult. Okay, that's really weird. All right, so the urge to get. Is that a garment of praise, what we're hearing right now? For a long time I tried. Let me try to fix it. I'm going to go off the air. Just stand by. God bless y'all. Have a good night.

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1: Jose, what we know is whatever that file is that's garment of praise, it's going to unshackled. So that's not going to work, and Brother Alvin will fix it on some other day. How about I'm Praying for You by Tim Williams? I think I can get that one up there. That's weird, man. The file name is wrong. And so always something. Now let's try

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1: Did you know science has limitations? Did you know science can only study that which can be perceived by an unregenerate man? What does that mean? It means real simply, if you can't see it, hear it, smell it, touch it, or taste it, how do you even know it's there? So science is limited by our sensory perception. Everybody knows there are things you can't see, there are things you can't hear, there are things you can't smell. Boy, we are very, very limited. Did you know God's not limited? Science has a limitation. Science has a second limitation. Science has no absolutes. Everything in science is relative. As you're driving your bus down from Chicago on the weekend, you say to a bus kid, sit still. At the same time you say that, the bus is going 45 miles an hour. The rotational speed of the Earth at this latitude is 700 miles an hour, and the Earth is rotating about the sun at 200,000 miles an hour. You say, sit still. All you can do is you want him to sit still with regard to the seat. All science can do is relative measurements. It has no absolutes. This is Pete Cowling.

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Thank you for listening to Anchor Radio, CBC, Ordinetta.

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1: Paul wrote in 1 Corinthians chapter 12, verse 1, "Now concerning spiritual gifts, brethren, I would not have you ignorant." Several times in the New Testament, the Apostle Paul and even Peter voiced their concern that believers not be ignorant. There are some things worth knowing. Let me give you something worth knowing. In Ephesians chapter 3, Paul is sharing his prayer request for the believers in Ephesus. In that prayer, he included this: "That Christ may dwell in your hearts by faith, that ye, being rooted and grounded in love, may be able to comprehend with all saints what is the breadth and length and depth and height, and to know the love of Christ, which passeth knowledge, that ye might be filled with all the fullness of God." He wanted them to know the love of Christ. It is worth knowing the love of Christ. Paul said that Christ's love passeth knowledge. Sounds strange, doesn't it, to say that Christ's love is beyond our knowledge, but at the same time to pray that they would know his love? That tells me there is more to Christ's love than we have realized. We know he loves us. He displayed it on Calvary, and we should never doubt it. But we do not realize just how much he loves us, and we do not fully understand all that his love includes. If we could know more of his love, we could be filled with all the fullness of God.

0: J. Vernon McGee said of his love's breadth, length, depth, and height. He said, the breadth, that's the arms of Christ reaching around the world. The length of it begins with the Lamb slain before the foundation of the world and proceeds unto the endless ages of eternity. The depth goes all the way to Christ's death on the cross. The height reaches to the throne of God. There is no greater love than His love. Something worth knowing is the love of Christ.
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Chapter 14. Let not your heart be troubled. Ye believe in God, believe also in me. In my Father's house are many mansions. If it were not so, I would have told you. I go to prepare a place for you. And if I go and prepare a place for you, I will come again and receive you unto myself, that where I am, there ye may be also. And whither I go, ye know, and the way ye know. Thomas saith unto him, Lord, we know not whither thou goest, and how can we know the way? Jesus saith unto him, I am the way, the truth, and the life. No man cometh unto the Father but by me. If ye had known me, ye should have known my Father also, and from henceforth ye know him and have seen him. Philip saith unto him, Lord, show us the Father, and it sufficeth us. Jesus saith unto him, Have I been so long time with you, and yet hast thou not known me, Philip? He that hath seen me hath seen the Father. And how sayest thou then, Show us the Father? Believest thou not that I am in the Father, and the Father in me? The words that I speak unto you, I speak not of myself, but the Father that dwelleth in me, he doeth the works. Believe me that I am in the Father, and the Father in me. Or else, believe me for the very works' sake. Verily, verily, I say unto you, he that believeth on me, the works that I do shall he do also, and greater works than these shall he do, because I go unto my Father. And whatsoever ye shall ask in my name, that will I do, that the Father may be glorified in the Son. If ye shall ask anything in my name, I will do it. If ye love me, keep my commandments, and I will pray the Father, and he shall give you another Comforter, that he may abide with you forever, even the Spirit of truth, whom the world cannot receive, because it seeth him not, neither knoweth him. But ye know him, for he dwelleth with you, and shall be in you. I will not leave you comfortless. I will come to you. Yet a little while, and the world seeth me no more, but ye see me. Because I live, ye shall live also. And that day ye shall know that I am in my Father, and ye in me, and I in you. He that hath my commandments and keepeth them, he it is that loveth me. And he that loveth me shall be loved of my Father, and I will love him, and will manifest myself to him. Judas saith unto him, not Iscariot, Lord, how is it that thou wilt manifest thyself unto us, and not unto the world? Jesus answered and said unto him, If a man love me, he will keep my words, and my Father will love him, and we will come unto him, and make our abode with him. He that loveth me not keepeth not my sayings, and the word which ye hear is not mine, but the Father's which sent me. These things have I spoken unto you, being yet present with you. But the Comforter, which is the Holy Ghost, whom the Father will send in my name, he shall teach you all things, and bring all things to your remembrance, whatsoever I have said unto you. Peace I leave with you. My peace I give unto you. Not as the world giveth, give I unto you. Let not your heart be troubled, neither let it be afraid. Ye have heard how I said unto you, I go away and come again unto you. If ye loved me, ye would rejoice, because I said, I go unto the Father, for my Father is greater than I. And now I have told you before it come to pass, that when it is come to pass, ye might believe. Hereafter I will not talk much with you, for the prince of this world cometh, and hath nothing in me. But that the world may know that I love the Father, and as the Father gave me commandment, even so I do. Arise, let us go hence.

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I hope to see you Sunday at CBC, Noncommilarian East, Zone 1, Ordinetta. 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

0: No one understands these numbers. Well, God put enough energy in 1 ounce of matter to drive a 100-horsepower car at 50 miles an hour for 47,250,000 miles. That's a lot of miles per ounce. 1 ounce of gasoline will get you about 0.16 miles. That means we get 3/10 millionths of 1% back of all the energy that God put into it. That's an awfully small return on God's investment. Did you know God put a lot of energy in you? Wonder what kind of return he's getting on that investment. Maybe, just maybe, we ought to appreciate and hallow God a little bit for all that he's done. This is Pete Cowling.
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How do you do? The man in the following story lived with his family on the outskirts of a small village in Colombia, where he worked with Bible translators. He rode his motorbike home at dusk on March 31st, 1994. And as he got off his bike to unlock the back gate, a man approached and drew a gun. Two other men appeared with guns drawn. In a country torn by civil war and violence, he survived because his heart and mind and life were unshackled.

0: What do you want? I don't have much money.
1: Get off your bike and come with us. Someone wants to talk to you. Vamos! Let's get out of here. His radio is on. Turn it off. Get moving, or I'll kill you.
2: 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As the number of homeless people has increased over the years, so has the dedication of everyone involved. The mission provides the only free medical and dental clinic in Chicago. Food, clothing, and a safe place to sleep are given to as many as 800 people a night. Classes and counseling help people take responsibility for their lives and become working citizens. But it's the truth that sets them free, offering God's grace instead of condemnation. Now for broadcast around the earth, here's program number 2603 in the series Unshackled, the program that makes you face yourself and think.
3: Security, Ed here.
4: Ed, this is Doris. I think something has happened to Ray.
3: Where is he?
4: He went to Puerto Lleras on his motorbike, and he should have been home by now, so I turned on the radio expecting to hear from him, and I heard strange noises, scuffling and heavy breathing.
3: Well, do you think he had an accident?
4: I heard muffled voices. A man said, "Vamos, let's get out of here," and then the radio went dead.
3: Oh.
4: Ed, I'm really frightened.
3: Well, we'll go out and check on him, Doris. There's his motorcycle, and the keys are still in it.
5: Oh, no sign of an accident.
3: Well, let's walk down the road and see if we find anything else.
5: Look, here's a piece of denim from his shoulder bag. Ray?
3: Ray, are you out here? Jim, turn off your flashlight.
5: Okay, why?
3: Well, they may still be out there.
5: You think he was kidnapped?
3: Well, I'm going to radio back what we found. I don't like the looks of this.
2: The man in our story was an American who had lived nearly three decades in South America, 22 years in Colombia alone. Both his sons were born there, and he had deep community ties befriending the poor. Why was he kidnapped, and how could he be released? We'll let Ray Rising tell you that. This is his true story, right now on Unshackled.
0: My kidnappers forced me to walk fast at gunpoint for hours. Three times we crossed rivers by dugout canoe, with me lying face down, terrified because I can't swim. Whenever we traveled by vehicle, I was blindfolded. As we began marching the next morning, with the blindfold removed, I saw that my captors were young, some were girls, and all were dressed in green fatigues. Each carried weapons and wore artillery belts. We plowed deeper into the jungle until finally they stopped to make camp near a stream, using sticks and branches to build tables and beds, even a platform for bathing.
6: So, how are you doing?
0: I have been better.
6: Don't worry. We don't kill prisoners.
0: So what are you holding me for if you don't plan to kill me?
6: We just want to talk to you, that's all. If all goes well, you'll be home in a week. I'm the commandant. Is there anything you need right now?
0: Some toiletries would be nice, a Bible, and a notebook to do some writing.
6: I'll see what I can do. Oh, one more thing. Don't talk with any of the guards unless you're responding to an order. Otherwise, there will be trouble.
0: The next week, they gave me a small New Testament in Spanish and a notebook and pen. I discovered that they were communist guerrillas, one of several groups fighting against the government. I wrote a letter to my wife, unaware that my family had been sent back to the U.S. for security. In spite of the warning not to talk, some of the guerrillas questioned me.
7: Are there American troops in Loma Linda?
0: Oh, no. Only civilians who work at translating the Bible into local languages. There's no military there.
7: Oh, yes, there is. We've seen them.
0: Who's seen them? You?
7: Well, no. But I've heard others talk about it.
0: Yeah, whatever they saw, it wasn't the American military. We wouldn't do something like that.
6: Okay, you can bring him back to camp now.
0: I saw that they were probing me for information. They had misconceptions about our work in their country, and I began to sense that my abduction was a calling by God to witness to my captors. A month later, military planes suddenly flew overhead, dropping bombs in the woods nearby. Everyone grabbed their belongings and bolted out of camp. Because I was now dressed in their green uniform, I dared not try to signal government troops, who would shoot me on sight. Were they after us?
6: They were after any encampments in the area. If we'd stayed, they would have found us. We're not safe either, so we'll wait until dark, then move on. What are you writing about, huh?
0: I take notes on my devotions, my Bible meditation.
6: Well, I'll just keep that.
0: Oh, no, don't do that, please.
6: I think you're writing about us and planning your escape. If you try anything, I'll kill you myself.
0: After that, we moved every couple of weeks, each time tearing the camp apart and spreading the wood around to avoid detection. My captors demanded a multi-million-dollar ransom for my release and passed along my letter to Doris as proof that I was alive. As the months dragged by, my nerves suffered, and I offered to help repair their radios and other equipment to keep busy. Some of the guerrillas were friendly, but some were very hostile and menacing. One of them accidentally cut his leg one day with a machete. Look at your leg. It's bleeding badly.
8: Get away. There's nothing.
0: What do you mean nothing? It's a very deep cut. I'll get the commandant.
8: No, he'll sanction me.
0: Sanction you?
8: No, dig holes or run supplies.
0: You at least put some pressure on that cut. The blood is gushing out.
8: Now look what you've done. Here comes Leo.
0: Many Colombians still practiced witchcraft, and Leo began a mystical chant over the wounded man that did nothing to stop the blood puddling on the ground. I persuaded him to lie down while I pressed a cloth against his wound and prayed. All the while, he cursed me. After several days, the wound stopped bleeding and began to heal.
9: Ramon, why do you think my chanting didn't help Jorge?
0: There's only one living God who is able to hear our requests and answer them.
9: Is that why you pray all the time?
0: Yes, and read my Bible. The Bible is a book about God. The more I know about God, the better I understand who He is and what He wants of me. That helps me know what to pray for, and then I feel confident that God hears my prayers.
9: Ramon, do you think there's salvation for me too?
0: Salvation is for everyone, Leo. The Lord God is waiting for you like a loving father waiting for his wayward son to come home. Open your heart to him. Receive his forgiveness and salvation. He looked at me in silence and walked away. Such moments were rare, and I suffered loneliness and despair thinking about my family. Once I carved my initials in a tree, making my captors very angry at me. I sensed a spiritual battle raging around me, but God brought Bible verses to my mind that calmed and reassured me. He was in control. In August, a new commandant arrived who let the guerrillas talk to me.
8: So, you're lonely, huh? Oh, that's too bad. Well, I'm here to keep you company now. You want my company? You hear from your wife?
0: No, I haven't heard from her.
8: I bet by now she's forgotten all about you. Found herself another man, huh?
10: What do you think, amigos? Think his wife still remembers him?
0: You're rubbing your leg. You're rubbing your leg. Does it hurt?
8: I got shot a couple of years ago. It never healed right.
0: What happened?
8: It was a big ambush. Helicopter full of troops. The medic was killed and my comrades had to stitch me up.
0: Were very many injured?
8: More of them than us. You ever kill anybody?
0: Oh, no. I'm a man of peace. I wondered how the guerrillas survived year after year, putting up with insects and snakes, sleeping on beds made of sticks, walking for hours in water and mud, running from government troops who were always hunting them with bullets and bombs. As captivity began to wear on me, I overreacted and wept secretly. I daydreamed about freedom with my family. I listened to endless political meetings.
11: I tell you,
5: I'll tell you who's to blame. It's the Norte Americanos with their filthy dollars.
10: Sorry, someday we'll take over the government and break the gringos' power.
11: Yes, Ramon, we're going to seize power and put in a different system.
5: That's right.
11: A real rigid system.
0: Leo, that doesn't work anywhere in the world.
11: Oh, yes, it does, in Cuba.
0: Yeah, from what I hear, Cuba's an economic disaster.
5: That is the Norte Americanos' fault.
10: Maria's right. I'm going to kill someone anyway.
0: Why?
10: You heard what she said. Because it makes me feel good.
0: Well, it's a sin.
5: Quick, lights out! Lights out!
12: Hello?
13: Hello, Doris. How are you this morning?
12: I'm fine, just sitting here by the fire.
13: Well, I have some news, but I don't know if it's true or not.
12: It's about Ray.
13: Yes, we've heard some disturbing reports that he may have been killed in an accident. But we haven't been able to confirm anything. Doris?
12: I'm listening.
13: We're trying to find out more, but it's slow going. We don't even know who to negotiate with.
12: I know you're doing everything you can. Let me know as soon as you hear anything.
2: Ray had been held captive almost 9 months by then, and his ordeal was anything but over. We'll hear more in just a moment. Where would the man in our story be without prayer? Indeed, where would any of us be without the power and grace of God in our lives? Prayer is our lifeline here at Pacific Garden Mission, and we have a team of people across the country who actively support us and those who write to share various needs in their lives. Would you like to join our prayer team? Well, simply write and let us know whether you'd like to receive these prayer requests every 2 weeks or once a month. If you want us to pray for some need, write and ask. We'll send your request to these prayer warriors. And you can also send a prayer request through our website, unshackled.org. 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To join our prayer team or to request prayer, just write to Pacific Garden Mission, Chicago, Illinois, 60605. Write the word prayer on the envelope. Our email address is unshackled@pgm.org. And please include your address.
0: I was still alive, but rumors persisted and spread because no one trusted anyone else. Christmas approached, and military action died down. But my despair deepened at the prospect of being away from my family. One day, as I lay on my bed of sticks, reading the parable of the Good Samaritan, I saw that God wanted me to show mercy to my captors no matter what happened. Just then a shot rang out. One of the guerrillas had wounded himself in the foot. While the others worked to clean and sew the bullet hole, I took his hand and prayed. The others were not impressed.
9: You're wasting your time on all that Christian mumbo-jumbo.
0: God is real, Leo. Prayer is communication with the creator of the universe. I don't see it as a waste of time.
9: What's real is what's happening here and now. Nothing else matters.
0: What if you're wrong? What are you going to say at the judgment?
9: That I brought salvation to the masses.
0: Is that what you believe?
9: God has nothing to do with our lives.
0: That's not true. He loves us. He's a good God.
9: If He's so good, then why are you out here in the woods with us, huh? Tell me that. We are in control.
0: I knew by then that God had allowed me to be taken for one reason alone, to bring the gospel of Christ to these misguided men and women, and I prayed for the opportunity. Christmas Eve came, and I sang hymns and carols to myself. One of the guerrillas walked away and left his radio on, which was forbidden. As I listened to a news program, I suddenly heard the voice of my wife being interviewed.
14: I love you and miss you very much. And look forward to your coming home, and hope it's soon. It's been a difficult time, but God has given us strength.
0: My spirit soared that God would let me hear my wife's voice on Christmas Eve. The next day, the guerrillas prepared a special meal and played games, but even they grew melancholy. With the new year, we moved again, and a new commandant arrived, a man who had once been to my house years before. He was kind to me. As the weeks dragged on, they began playing games in the evening to relieve the boredom. Then, as part of their recreation, they asked me to hold a church service. Do you see this picture I drew? We're all on one side of this chasm, and God is on the other side. Uh-huh. He is perfect, but we are sinners, and our sin separates us from God. Mm-hmm. There's only one way across that chasm, and that's the cross of Jesus. Jesus, who was God in the flesh and perfect in every way, died on the cross for our sins, then rose from the dead 3 days later so that we would have a way to escape a life of sin and spend eternity with Him.
7: It's okay to speak about our imperfections and need for God, but nobody talks to God like we are talking to each other right now. Neither can we know Him personally.
0: Jesus said we must be born again, not physically, but spiritually. Well, this happens when we acknowledge God as our Savior and experience Him through reading the Bible and talking to Him in prayer. They were silent, and I didn't know if the message had gotten through or not. But the next day, the commandant told me that he had radioed my people to ask about my wife, and that's when I learned that she was back in the States. Once again, God had blessed my obedience in sharing the gospel. A few days later, one of the women asked me to cut her hair.
7: Have you always talked to God, Ramon?
0: No. When I was grown up and going to electronics school, I went to hear an evangelist, and he explained how you must be born again. So I gave my life to Jesus Christ that night.
7: Oh.
0: Knowing Jesus brings so much joy and freedom to your life that I wanted to tell the world. That's why I came here, so your people would hear the good news.
7: Oh.
0: Have you ever read the Bible?
7: When I was little.
0: There's a story in it about Jesus meeting a woman at a well outside of town.
7: Mm-hmm.
0: He knew she was looking for meaning in her life, but looking in all the wrong places.
7: So what happened?
0: Jesus showed her that He was the living water who would give meaning to her life.
7: This living water, does it have anything to do with the picture you drew of the bridge?
0: Yes. Jesus is the only way to God. Once you drink Him in, you're saved. He said, "He that heareth my word and believeth on Him that sent me hath everlasting life and shall not come into condemnation, but is passed from death unto life." I had become more bold in witnessing as the first year passed, but my ordeal dragged on. Through the rainy season, through chiggers that made my life miserable, and endless raids followed by a mad dash to a new location, one day I overheard a radio broadcast that two other missionaries, kidnapped elsewhere, had been killed. I clung to God's promises. July came with word that two drug lords were behind bars in Bogota. The news seemed to frighten one of my female guerrilla friends.
7: I am afraid for us.
0: Don't be. God has promised me that nothing bad will happen to any of you as long as I'm here in captivity.
7: What about after that? What will happen then?
0: Look at this verse in Matthew chapter 12, verse 20.
7: A bruised reed shall he not break, and smoking flax shall he not quench, till he send forth judgment unto victory.
0: That means someday all the wrongdoers in the world will be held accountable for what they've done. Right now, many people are doing evil things, but God knows and is bringing them to justice. During September and October, military planes flew overhead every week, keeping us on the move. Negotiations resumed for my release. In November, I learned that our people were abandoning Loma Linda, and the military would take over the site. I had to trust in the Lord and in His plan for our lives. As Christmas approached, my hopes rose with talk of release. They gave me new clothes, for mine were threadbare. But Christmas came and went again, as did the latest commandant. By the end of March, I had been a hostage for 2 years.
6: Your organization dropped some brochures today from an airplane, including a couple of pictures.
0: Could I see them?
6: No.
0: Oh, it's been a long time, 2 years since I've heard from my family. I don't know where they are or what they're doing. My mother is 90 years old. I don't even know if she's still alive.
6: They can't let you see the brochures.
0: If these were pictures of your family, you'd want to see them, wouldn't you?
6: I'll talk with the others. Perhaps you can see the pictures, but not the text.
0: I put the pictures of my wife, my mother, and my two sons in the Bible I carried and looked at them often. April, we were on the move again. And so were government helicopters who sprayed machine gun fire in a surprise attack that left my heart pounding with fear. We crossed rivers by dugout canoe and camped among alligators and poisonous snakes and another band of guerrillas. Would my ordeal never end?
14: Hello?
15: Doris, I've good news. We just received a video of Ray. He's all right. Thinner, but all right.
14: Thank God.
15: We're negotiating again. It's been a confusing time, even knowing which people to approach.
14: I understand. When can I see the video?
15: Well, we'll send it to you right away.
14: People all over the world are praying for him.
15: By the grace of God, we'll get him home soon.
0: At the end of May, the guerrillas gave me a letter from a friend, the first letter I'd received since I was kidnapped. The letter said they hoped to have me out in 20 days. Every day after that was a struggle to persevere, to believe in spite of past disappointments. June 16th came, Father's Day, and it rained hard. I'd been a hostage 880

0: Your backpack. Oh, you can't take his notebooks with you.
1: Oh, those are my remembrances. Oh, please, let me keep them.
0: Don Ramon, with a memory like yours, you won't need them.
2: I will miss you, Don Ramon.
1: Thank you for your help and encouragement. Rodrigo, thank you for your friendship. It's meant a lot to me.
2: Ramon is very dear to lots of people, eh?
0: Comrades, let's go.
1: We walked and slid on the bunny trail, besieged by mosquitoes, until we came to a road where a vehicle sat waiting, and we all piled in. Each time we came to a town, they blindfolded me. Once we stopped to eat. Then I hiked for hours with a different set of gorillas. I didn't recognize the terrain at all. Finally, as dawn glimmered on the hills, we stopped to wait.
3: Someone is coming. Drop down in the brush, Ramon. More. I can still see you.
4: We're looking for Ramon Rising.
3: Ramon.
4: Ray! Oh, you look good.
1: We've been up all night, but I feel great.
4: Ready to go?
1: Oh, goodbye.
4: Adios, goodbye.
1: Adam, goodbye. God bless you. You respected my Christian faith and defended me. God knows all of us very well. Remember that. Omar, we'll be friends for life because of what God's done between us. Thank you for all your help and for loaning me your radio on Sunday so I could listen to the Christian programs. That meant a lot to me.
4: Hop on, Ray. Sorry about the mud. I drove my truck as far as I could without getting stuck.
1: You think I care about mud? This is the most beautiful road I've ever seen.
4: You sure are a sight for sore eyes.
1: So are you.
4: I've got to get you out of that gorilla uniform before we meet any government troops. We'll stop at my brother's farm and you can change there.
1: Okay.
4: We want to get you out of the country without being seen.
1: Is my family okay?
4: Oh, yes. They're in North Carolina.
1: And mother?
4: She's fine. Been praying for you. We've all been praying for you.
1: I saw part of the leaflets you dropped.
4: Doris did a radio interview, too.
1: I heard it. On Christmas Eve, when I was really down. Oh, God is so good.
4: We closed the center at Loma Linda. That was hard after all the work we did.
1: I heard. But I've learned to really trust God, no matter what.
4: Did they treat you well?
1: Yes. They even let me have a Bible to read.
4: God had a purpose in all this, Ray.
1: He wanted me to witness to them, and I did.
4: He's not willing that any should perish.
1: After I changed into civilian clothes, we headed off again on the motorcycle. As we passed a group of people, a woman recognized me and began shouting my name and running after us to where the truck was parked. We asked her not to tell anyone. Then we traveled by truck to San Martin, where I called Doris.
5: Hello?
1: Hi, honey, it's me.
5: Oh, Ray. I can't believe I'm finally talking to you. Are you okay?
1: I'm fine. Don't worry. I'll be home soon. We'll see each other soon.
5: Oh, thank God you're free.
1: Like the prophet Samuel, my mother dedicated me to the Lord when I was a baby. Before she passed away in 1999, I told her I was going back to South America because that's what the Lord was pointing me to do. She was at peace with my decision, and today I am back in South America, taking the word of God that sustained me during my captivity to people living in darkness. For God sent not his Son into the world to condemn the world, but that the world through him might be saved.
6: We hope that Ray Rising's story has been an encouragement to you. God has a plan for your life, and it's good. No matter how dark the crisis or how long it seems to last, God has promised never to leave or forsake the one who receives him as Savior. My friend, do you know him? There's no better time than now to repent of your sins and receive the new life that he gives freely to anyone who asks. To learn more about New Life in Christ, just get in touch with Pacific Garden Mission, Chicago, Illinois, 60605. 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

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This is program number 2603, adapted from the book Guerrilla Hostage by Denise Marie Cieno. Heard in the true story of Ray Rising were Greg Whalen, Jill Schellebarger, Anna Marie Alvarez, Larry Moran, Don Stroop, and Joel Corey. 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

0: Hey, this is Pastor Galyon. I hope you're having a good day. 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
1: Philippians 2:3, let nothing be done through strife or vainglory, but in lowliness of mind let each esteem other better than themselves. Philippians 2:14, do all things without murmurings and disputings. That's enough said right there. Let nothing be done through strife or vainglory, but in lowliness of mind let each esteem other better than themselves. Do all things without murmurings and disputings. There are the master's orders for you for today. Now go do them. Something to think about.

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I hope you're having a good day. Thank you for listening to Anchor Radio, CBC, Ordinetta.

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2: Today's Light for Your Pathway comes from Proverbs chapter 31. The words of King Lemuel, the prophecy that his mother taught him. What, my son, and what the son of my womb, and what the son of my vows? Give not thy strength unto women, nor thy ways to that which destroyeth kings. It is not for kings, O Lemuel, it is not for kings to drink wine, nor for princes strong drink, lest they drink and forget the law and pervert the judgment of any of the afflicted. Give strong drink unto him that is ready to perish, and wine unto those that be of heavy hearts. Let him drink and forget his poverty and remember his misery no more. Open thy mouth for the dumb in the cause of all such as are appointed to destruction. Open thy mouth, judge righteously, and plead the cause of the poor and needy. Who can find a virtuous woman? For her price is far above rubies. The heart of her husband doth safely trust in her, so that he shall have no need of spoil. She will do him good and not evil all the days of her life. She seeketh wool and flax, and worketh willingly with her hands. She is like the merchant's ships. She bringeth her food from afar. She riseth also while it is yet night, and giveth meat to her household and a portion to her maidens. She considereth a field and buyeth it. With the fruit of her hand she planteth a vineyard. She girdeth her loins with strength, and strengtheneth her arms. She perceiveth that her merchandise is good. Her candle goeth not out by night. She layeth her hands to the spindle, and her hands hold the distaff. She stretcheth out her hand to the poor, yea, she reacheth forth her hands to the needy. She is not afraid of the snow for her household, for all her household are clothed with scarlet. She maketh herself coverings of tapestry, her clothing is silk and purple. Her husband is known in the gates, when he sitteth among the elders of the land. She maketh fine linen, and selleth it, and delivereth girdles unto the merchant. Strength and honor are her clothing, and she shall rejoice in time to come. She openeth her mouth with wisdom, and in her tongue is the law of kindness. She looketh well to the ways of her household, and eateth not the bread of idleness. Her children arise up and call her blessed, her husband also, and he praiseth her. Many daughters have done virtuously, but thou excellest them all. Favor is deceitful, and beauty is vain, but a woman that feareth the Lord, she shall be praised. Give her of the fruit of her hands. Let her own works praise her in the gates.
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Why did he create the stars? Wouldn't the earth have been enough when he was creating? The stars tell us where we are and what time it is. The star, we have one star that means a whole lot to us. It comes out in the daytime. We call it the sun. And we use the sun to measure time in days. As the earth goes around the sun, we measure seasons. God created them for signs and for seasons, but he did that for a whole lot more than that. God did that for navigational reasons. Did you know, in order for us to know where we are, we have to look at the stars, and that tells us where we are. And in order to know what time it is, we also look at the stars. Our clocks are ultimately determined by the position of the stars in the sky. That's pretty important. The stars tell us what time it is and where we are. Maybe we're supposed to use that for a purpose, to tell people what time it is and where they are. A famous preacher had a life verse at Daniel 12:3. Let me read Daniel 12:2 with it. It says, "And many of them that sleep in the dust of the earth shall awake, some to everlasting life, some to shame and everlasting contempt. And they that be wise shall shine as the brightness of the firmament. They shall turn many to righteousness as the stars forever and ever." Maybe the difference between some people waking to everlasting life and some waking to everlasting contempt is because they haven't been navigating on the right stars. Did you know people are navigating on your life? God wants you to be a star. What does a star do? Basically, it just lets the light that God gave it shine and stays where God put it. However, some of us like to move. If a star in the heaven moved 1 degree, that's 1/6 of a tick of your second hand, that's not very far. If it moved 1 degree, and you were lost at sea and a storm was coming and you were navigating on that star not knowing it moved 1 degree, you would miss port by 56 miles. A little bit of motion on your part can create a whole lot of motion on someone else's part. Maybe we should be like stars. This is Pete Cowling.

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0: Did you know people used to believe that life came from non-life? They used to think that maggots came from dead meat. How about this? Some people think in evolution life came from non-life. Huh. We ought to get excited about God, for He has no limitations. The eyes of the Lord are in every place, beholding the evil and the good. And did you know God has absolutes? Did you know Jesus has all power? A-L-L, all power. That's pretty absolute, isn't it? And Jesus came and spake unto them, saying, all power is given unto me in heaven and in earth. And Jesus created all things. All things were made by Him, and without Him was not anything made that was made. God sure has got the edge on science. Science is changing, but God never changes. God is changeless. He lives outside the realm of time. The Bible tells us, I am the Lord, I change not. Jesus Christ is the same yesterday, today, and forever. Boy, aren't you glad that God is not situational? You say, I like to live by situational ethics. How would you like to drive a car with situational brakes? Maybe, just maybe, you ought to decide you want something with some real absolutes that was trustworthy and never changed. This is Pete Cowling.
1: Chapter 6. Brethren, if a man be overtaken in a fault, ye which are spiritual, restore such an one in the spirit of meekness, considering thyself, lest thou also be tempted. Bear ye one another's burdens, and so fulfill the law of Christ. For if a man think himself to be something when he is nothing, he deceiveth himself. But let every man prove his own work, and then shall he have rejoicing in himself alone, and not in another. For every man shall bear his own burden. Let him that is taught in the word communicate unto him that teacheth in all good things. Be not deceived. God is not mocked. For whatsoever a man soweth, that shall he also reap. For he that soweth to his flesh shall of the flesh reap corruption, but he that soweth to the Spirit shall of the Spirit reap life everlasting. And let us not be weary in well-doing, for in due season we shall reap, if we faint not. As we have therefore opportunity, let us do good unto all men, especially unto them who are of the household of faith. Ye see how large a letter I have written unto you with mine own hand. As many as desire to make a fair show in the flesh, they constrain you to be circumcised, only lest they should suffer persecution for the cross of Christ. For neither they themselves who are circumcised keep the law, but desire to have you circumcised, that they may glory in your flesh. But God forbid that I should glory, save in the cross of our Lord Jesus Christ, by whom the world is crucified unto me, and I unto the world. For in Christ Jesus neither circumcision availeth anything, nor uncircumcision, but a new creature. And as many as walk according to this rule, peace be on them, and mercy, and upon the Israel of God. From henceforth let no man trouble me, for I bear in my body the marks of the Lord Jesus. Brethren, the grace of our Lord Jesus Christ be with your spirit. Amen.
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